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7: In the studio, we're traveling light today. Yep. Jen is out of town. You get Annie and Leo, best of the best. They said screw Jen off the air, so
8: hey.
7: I guess I'll just pick up where you left off. Good to see you both.
8: We have
7: to
8: see you.
7: We got a slammed audience this weekend. We just need a panel.
8: Yeah, we need a show.
7: Sergeant Slaughter's on the show.
8: Yep.
7: That matters. Chanley Painter making her debut on the show. Chanley comes on the show a lot. The audience likes her a lot. They love her. It's going to be great. We just got to figure out who else is going to be on with them.
8: Mm-hmm.
7: That's the joy of doing this show every week.
8: You look at Call the news, in if you want to be our panel. No,
7: you can be. My cell phone's ringing right now. Let's see if it's a potential guest. No, it's potential spam. I love that your phone now tells you
8: them?
7: That. Hey, what are you doing? Yeah. What are you doing on Friday?
8: Hi, this is Raj from India.
7: I love that. Raj. I will get the gold bars if you agree to appear on Fox News Saturday night. So we're figuring that out right now. And we're trying to navigate a pretty upbeat New York City. Knicks won last night.
8: Yeah. People I was going to say, spirits. The problem is doing this job has become our second job behind being full-time Knicks fans. So we're like, oh, right. We have to
7: you city folk. Annie, were you in the bars last night?
9: So I was out in the West Village mm-hmm. at dinner, but basically I was at the bar because everyone on the street is putting projectors out on trucks and mm-hmm. on buildings. So yes, I saw it just by walking around.
7: And it really is like New York at its best. And the rarest of the rare moments we have civic pride here, like when a team makes it or something.
8: Absolutely.
7: You know, it's always a good fun hang and the West Village is amazing. But the point is very rarely are we all there doing the same thing.
9: Yeah.
7: Besides, I mean, drinking, but you know. But in terms of like watching a thing and rooting for an out, it was pretty cool.
8: I kind of learned what basketball was 2 days ago. And at last night at 11:30, I was like, I'm naming my first son Jaylen. So it really is a uniting force.
7: That is amazing. No, she's not wrong. We're talking to Leo and Annie from the Fox News Saturday night team, yucking it up about the Knicks, who will be up against us on TV Saturday night.
8: Yeah.
7: I hope the NBA is prepared to lose at least a dozen viewers. I mean, they're in big trouble now.
8: Yeah. Can't beat that counter programming.
7: We're on a real hot streak, and we've been consistently like winning the demo, doing things a TV show needs to do.
9: Yeah.
7: But I would venture to say we're going to get smoked Saturday night anyway.
9: Let's not manifest that.
7: Okay, fair.
9: I feel like we've got to put positive energy into the universe.
7: If the game's a blowout,
9: yeah.
7: But the problem now, Annie, is last night was a blowout and they came back.
9: I know.
7: So you can't shut off
8: a
7: blowout.
8: You can't actually. Yes.
7: If they're 25 points,
8: the most important part of the game is the second half.
7: Yeah.
8: Yes.
7: It's a different. It's a different world now. Like traditionally, yeah, if teams down 29, you're like, oh, what else is on? But now they're on 29. They came back. They just ruined it for us.
9: I know.
7: So we need them to be down 50.
9: Yes.
7: Or up 50. So we're rooting for a blowout Saturday night is what we're trying to say. Maybe it'll wrap up early. We can get one of the players on.
8: Oh, yeah.
7: We can figure this
9: Jaylen,
7: out.
9: Jaylen, your son.
8: Yeah, my son.
7: Your new son, Jaylen. That's it. We can have the shower right on the air. I love that so much. If you guys want to come to a taping of Fox News Saturday night, you can hang out with the ladies of Fox News Saturday night. Your tickets are free, foxacrossamerica.com. Something that Mark Simone always mentions when I'm

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1: Conservatives have long understood and appreciated, since our victory in World War II, the unique calling that we have in history. And I want to call our party back to advocating for that leadership. Be tough with our allies, require them to live up to their word, but free nations standing together will make the world more peaceful and prosperous.
2: The book is called What Conservatives Believe, Rediscovering the Conservative Conscience. Vice President Mike Pence with us. So in the book, you talk about, and it's quite glaring when you talk about at the end of the Reagan administration, the national debt was $100 million or something, and now you say Washington spends that in a day. What happened? How did the Republican Party get so, the Democrats clearly to blame for their side, but you need two to tango. What happened? Why can't the federal government get their debt under control?
1: Well, it's just a lack of leadership on both sides of the aisle. And it's one of my criticisms of our time in office. We could have done more. The Trump-Pence years added $7 trillion to the national debt. Now, in fairness, half of that was aid to families and businesses during the pandemic. But the other half was just the lack of a willingness to put our shoulder to the wheel and bring common sense reforms forward to put our fiscal house in order. But you're absolutely right. I really do believe that a $40 trillion national debt is a threat to our prosperity. It's a threat to our children and grandchildren's future. And it ultimately threatens the ability of the American people to provide for our common defense. And I say this in the book, that when the chairman of the Joint Chiefs of Staff was asked 15 years ago what the greatest threat to the national security of the United States was, he said without hesitation, the national debt. And 2 years ago, McGraw, the United States spent more money on interest on our debt than we did on our national defense. I maintain to you that's an unsustainable path for our security and for a growing economy. And we know what Democrats want to do. I mean, the progressive left has no problem letting the debt pile up because they have every intention of raising and skyrocketing taxes on productive Americans and businesses large and small to pay for it someday. Stifling economic growth, but conservatives know that we can reform these big government programs, even these entitlements, in ways that are compassionate, have common sense, are phased in over time, and put us back on a path toward a balanced budget.
2: That's Vice President Mike Pence, America Tonight.
3: If you're thinking about it, we're talking about it. 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
4: A better life with Dr. Sanjay Gupta.
5: Making sure your kids get enough sleep. It's one of the most important things you can do for them as a parent, and yet it's often overlooked. Not only does sleep in the early years set the stage for mental and physical health, it also creates the foundation for how one sleeps later in life. That's according to the National Sleep Foundation. Now, that organization recommends 14 to 17 hours a night for newborns, 12 to 15 for infants, 11 to 14 for toddlers, 10 to 13 for preschoolers, and 9 to 11 for school-aged children. When it's age appropriate, start by talking to your kids about why sleep is important. It helps their body grow, helps their brains learn, helps their mood stay steady. Don't underestimate the importance of a routine. You can even narrate what you're doing step by step to help them along the way. I'm Dr. Sanjay Gupta, helping you live a better life.
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1: One of the ideas we're talking about is to say, look, we don't need all this water. People think we need a ton of water. We don't. The technology is so advanced for cooling the chips, it's now like your car radiator. It's internal. You fill it up once and you cool. So you're not using copious amounts of water. And for the actual turbines that create the generation electricity, those many are now air-cooled or a combination of air-cooled and water, so use very little water compared to what they did decades ago. So with this extra water, why wouldn't we just say, okay, in part of our plans, why don't we provide that back to the Great Salt Lake? Now, we're landlocked. We're not near the Great Salt Lake, and so we're going to have to figure out the abutment. The people, the ranchers that own the land beside us, would they allow us to build an aquifer to ship down water to the Great Salt Lake? I'd love to put that part of our plans. Why wouldn't I? I mean, you know, I'm a graduate in environmental studies. Utah is famous for inversions. When I was being taught, you know, air quality and emissions, that's the example. And so we want to be very careful because it's a federal EPA permit we seek. We have to get that, and we have to get a local one as well. And so what I've said to all the press there with this new mandate, where I will speak directly to the people in Utah and Box Elder, I'm going to send you the data the minute I ask for the permit. It's public, so why don't you have it? And everything we're going to do, we're going to make just available to everybody. And then over time, when the facts seep into the market there, which I hope is faster, we'll change this narrative, because I think the merits and the jobs and the taxes and the benefits and the auxiliary businesses, I mean, you can't bring that many people to work without diners and dry cleaners and schools and new fire trucks and everything. So it's huge benefit. And get us back on track on the mentality of being competitive in America. Anybody that would hold back building more power in any state, why are they doing that? What is the reason for that?
2: If that voice sounds familiar, it's Mr. Wonderful from Shark Tank. You might have seen him in the Hollywood movie Marty Supreme. He's investing in a data center in Utah that's getting a lot of negative attention. And Kevin O'Leary wants to tell his side of the story. More with Kevin O'Leary on America at Night in a moment.
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13: ABC News, I'm Chuck Sievertson. An agreement announced by President Trump and Iran, a formal signing is next Friday, but it's not a final deal. Though the U.S. naval blockade of the Strait of Hormuz is lifted, it's not open until Friday because mines have to be cleared, says the president. Iran's National Security Council says the war on all fronts, including Lebanon, ends immediately and permanently. ABC's Martha Raddatz.
14: White House officials have

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0: We are on our radio. He's Eric Carlin. I'm Gary McNamara. Good morning. And when you look at it over the weekend, I mean, just the preamble to the announcement of this memorandum of understanding, which is not a deal.
1: Yeah.
0: Right. And the part of the deal to begin with is, the art of the Costanza deal, because from what it seems, the New York Post and others reporting, we're releasing from the sanctions about $25 billion to them to open up the Strait of Hormuz, and we are lifting the blockade then immediately.
1: Yeah, right.
0: Which ensures they get more money for what we already had before the war began. And then him going after Israel for defending themselves. Now this president is chastising Israel when they are attacked.
1: Well, and my question is, after the signing, if Israel's attacked, do they sit and do nothing? And is he going to go after them after the signing?
0: Yeah.
1: What do you do then?

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0: He's Eric Cronin. I'm Gary McNamara. I was just going through, and it was advice to people from Great Britain coming over here to watch the English play.
1: Oh, yeah.
0: In the World Cup, and it's like you're in different parts of the country. There aren't uniform rules when it comes to alcohol or marijuana, and you need to know that if you're coming over from Great Britain.
2: No, that's true. Even within, you know, the Metroplex, there's different rules.
0: Yeah.
2: With alcohol, the state rules apply, of course, but with alcohol, as to where you can buy it.
0: Well, yeah, but this is things like open container laws.
2: Oh, yeah.
0: Like you can't walk around with a beer on the street, and apparently in parts of Great Britain, they're saying you can. You can't walk from bar to bar with an open beer.
2: Right.
0: And it's like, you know, it depends where you are, but the games are all over the country. I mean, the USA played in L.A., and they're going to play in Seattle then, you know, next Friday.
2: Right.
0: But I did on Friday, I looked at the list of when the games are in Arlington in case I'm driving anywhere on those days. And so far I'm safe.
2: Yeah.
0: There isn't any day that I'm traveling.
2: Right.
0: I'm going to the Rush show in Fort Worth a week from Friday, and there is no game in Dallas on that day, on that Friday. And I'm like, thank goodness.
2: Yeah.
0: I might not be able to get an Uber.
2: Yeah, I rarely travel over there now. I mean, we used to work over there, you know, years ago.
0: Yeah, right across the other side of I-30.
2: Just a couple miles down the road.
0: Yeah.
2: And that could have been nightmarish.
0: I know.
2: Still being there. But, all of my traveling now has been north, from my house north, basically. So I don't get over there very often at all. So, I don't.

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1: Away everywhere because there's a lot less traffic. But well, you know what really got me over the weekend? Mm. And we'll talk about it coming up on the bottom of the hour.
2: Mm-hmm.
1: You know what really got me, besides me, the talk yesterday on the Memorandum of Understanding,
2: yeah,
1: mm-hmm. Which is being called a peace deal, a peace deal without the details.
2: Yeah,
1: but it was the response of the left to Elon Musk becoming a trillionaire.
2: Yeah, it's, you know, Bernie Sanders and Elizabeth Warren are already working on it. No, that's the problem. Is this all the world's trillionaire? Because there's just one. Yeah.
1: And it was, I mean, it if you wanted to see jealousy, envy, and selfishness, man, yeah. Social media gosh. On Friday and yeah. Saturday yeah. concerning that.
2: One person having all of that wealth and blah, blah, blah, blah, blah, blah, blah.
1: They have no idea how it works.
2: No, they have no idea.
1: Even Mark Cuban had to come out and go, do you understand how this works?
2: Right.
1: Right. Do you understand when these people do this and they become this rich that is in stock?
2: Right.
1: And the reason that he became a trillionaire was because...
2: other people.
1: He goes, yeah, other people.
2: Voluntarily
1: wish to also become rich. Right. That 60% of America
2: yeah.
1: that's in stocks.
2: Right.
1: And they all wish to be rich. They're the ones that gave him the money so they can hopefully expand their wealth.
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6: ABC News, I'm Chuck Sievertson. A deal announced by the U.S. and Iran ends the war on all fronts, including Lebanon, but no word about it resolving Iran's nuclear issues. Formal signing is Friday. President Trump says the U.S. naval blockade of the Strait of Hormuz is lifted. It's not open till Friday because mines have to be cleared. Iran says negotiations for a final agreement are ahead. The New York Knicks waited 53 years for an NBA championship. Sunday night on the ice, the Carolina Hurricanes won their first Stanley Cup championship in 20 years, beating the Vegas Golden Knights 3-0. Jordan Staal crowned the NHL's MVP.
7: It's amazing. This is something I've been going after ever since we got the first one. I mean, you would want to win it again and again and again. And what a feeling, what a battle the boys were grinding today.
6: At the White House Sunday night, a $60 million sponsor-covered UFC event, 7 cage fights. Mr. Trump friends with UFC's chief. This is ABC News.
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0: We are Red Eye Radio. He's Eric Carly, and I'm Gary McNamara. You know, I just wonder, because, like I said, I thought on social media, it was just unbelievable. I mean, the you know, Elon Musk and even the mainstream media. Do in order, number one, as we've said, I never paid attention to what anybody did. In fact, I never did this for money. I really never thought about money in my life. I just wanted to do the things I wanted to do.
1: Right, yeah. Yeah.
0: And I never thought.
1: I did other things for money outside of this because I always wanted to do this. My wife and I have always had small businesses that we've done and investments that we've done, knowing that this wasn't going to pay.

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1: They're buying into what the left says. They have all of this wealth. Well, first of all, they earned that wealth, with the exception of that Powerball winner, you know, and out in California. But they earned that wealth, okay? And beyond that, too, there's not an infinite set of wealth or an infinite set of billionaires.
2: Right.
1: Now, what they want to do, and this is why the politicians want to...
2: You mean infinite or finite?
1: Yeah, did I say infinite?
2: Yeah.
1: There's not a finite. Yeah, right. There's not a finite set. Well, there may be an infinite amount one day. Who knows? all from SpaceX. But... No, there is not a finite set of money. There's not a finite set of billionaires. It comes and goes. In fact, Elon may not be a trillionaire by year's end, depending on how the stock goes, right?
2: Yep.
1: So that's how it works.
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5: ABC News, I'm Chuck Sievertson. An agreement announced by President Trump and Iran, a formal signing is next Friday, but it's not a final deal. Though the U.S. naval blockade of the Strait of Hormuz is lifted, it's not open until Friday because mines have to be cleared, says the president. Iran's National Security Council says the war on all fronts, including Lebanon, ends immediately and permanently. ABC's Martha Raddatz.
6: White House officials have said this agreement is not based on trust but verification, and this still has a very long way to go before any permanent peace or nuclear deal is hammered out.
5: Albanians by the thousands in Tirana are protesting, opposing a planned luxury development on an environmentally sensitive stretch of coastline, a project linked to President Trump's son-in-law, Jared Kushner. The Carolina Hurricanes won their first Stanley Cup championship in 20 years Sunday night, beating the Vegas Golden Knights 3-0. This is ABC News.
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12: Heart disease is still the leading cause of death here in the United States and around the world. But what if there was something you could do earlier in life to reduce the odds of becoming a statistic? Well, here in the United States, tens of millions of adults already take a statin to lower their cholesterol. But new guidance put out by the American College of Cardiology and the American Heart Association now emphasize that treating high cholesterol sooner could significantly

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2: ABC News, I'm Sherry Preston. President Trump touting what he says is a great peace deal with Iran.
3: Trump saying that he ordered the immediate removal of the United States naval blockade on Iranian ports. He says the strait will reopen entirely and toll free after the deal is signed later this week, saying, ships of the world, start your engines. Let the oil flow. Iranian officials confirming the deal, which is set to be signed in Switzerland on Friday. Vice President J.D. Vance is expected to attend.
2: ABC's Karen Wong.
4: ABC News, Washington.
2: Iran has promised to discuss the fate of its nuclear program over the next 60 days. The president celebrating his 80th birthday with UFC cage fights on the White House lawn. Now he's headed to the G7 summit in the French Alps. A large-scale Russian attack targeting one of Ukraine's most significant religious landmarks, a sacred place for Ukrainians and those in the Russian Orthodox Church, joining several countries worldwide, Britain banning social media for kids. This is ABC News.
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11: For the ninth year in a row, Finland has been named the happiest country in the world. That's according to the World Happiness Report put out every year by the Wellbeing Research Center at the University of Oxford in the UK. Two other Nordic nations, Iceland and Denmark, came in at numbers 2 and 3. Now, having spent quite a bit of time in these countries over my 2.5 decades as a journalist, I can tell you that this is not at all that surprising. There's an entirely different way of thinking in these countries. We before me, you might say. In other words, the mentality is less adversarial and much more, we're all in this together. One other interesting thing that came up was that no matter where someone lived, the more time they spent on social media, the less happy they were. Want to smile? It's simple. Put your phone away for a bit. I'm Dr. Sanjay Gupta, helping you live a better life.
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Yes. Man, oh man. I gotta tell you, we have members of Congress that are dumber than the average bear. And we've got them all over the place. There are a lot of them. A lot of dumb members of Congress. Again, I think I said it before. A lot of the fighters last night were more articulate and more collected than there are Democrat members of Congress. But we've got some, Hanoi Jane is back because she's defending the Viet Cong, and she's an anti-American communist pig. Robert De Niro is, he's Travis Bickle from Taxi Driver, and he's actually become Travis Bickle from Taxi Driver. He was part of this Bette Midler and Julia Roberts. They were in New York. I guess it was last night or night before last, and they're yelling about how they're defending the First Amendment, apparently completely unaware of American history over the last 5 years, where they were canceling Donald Trump on Twitter and their media people being sued into oblivion for lying and trampling free speech. They're not the free speech people, the lefties, but we've got that coming up for you too, because the commies, they're on the loose. They call themselves Democrats. They call themselves liberals, but they're not. And I've got a bunch of that for you, because these people, can I just say, these people, man, oh man, nuts, nuts, nuts, nuts. But let's, because there are so many crazy Democrat stories, I got it. And this Carmelo Anthony is the Democrats' new darling because he's a murderer. Not in spite of the fact that he's a murderer, but that was incomplete.

fans and be a part of it. And then they play this national anthem, Zach Brown. I already love Zach Brown. I love him even more now. Zach Brown, who the left was trying to hector into skipping the event. They were harassing him for this. They're like, how dare you play the national anthem at Trump's fight on the South Lawn? He's like, are you serious right now? I'm doing it for the troops. I'm doing it because I love my country. Stop hassling me over this. I'm playing the national anthem. You can't stop me. So Zach Brown goes out and just crushes it. Members of the military sing along with him. Here is Zach Brown performing our nation's Star-Spangled Banner, the national anthem.

0: Got something on your mind? Call 844-484-3872. 844-4-THE-USA. And let Vince know. The Vince Show.
1: Well, stick with me. You always get breaking news as it happens. Gavin Newsom, Greasy Gavin of California, is just out with a new social media video. He's staring directly into the camera and moaning about the fact that the United States Department of Justice is apparently investigating him and woman he calls his partner, Jennifer Siebel.

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1: American history.
2: Who would ever use the justice system to go after their political opponent to upend a presidential campaign? I mean, who would ever do that? This is without precedent, of course.
1: He's turned the levers of government into his own personal power ministries to reward cronies and to try to jail his opponents.
2: His personal
1: attorney now runs the Department of Justice, which has repeatedly gone after his political enemies.
2: Love Todd Blanche. He's crushing it. Now he's the nominee. The Senate should rush his nomination through. Why are they wasting time with the Director of National Intelligence thing? They should go right to the Attorney General. That's important.
1: Ask Jerome Powell. Sent them after James Comey, Trish James, Adam Schiff. He sent them after Tim Walz.
2: Yeah, what has James Comey ever done wrong? You know? Does Hillary Clinton endorse this video from Gavin Newsom? That James Comey, St. James, James Comey, the guy who's doing, like, the overgrown oaf doing shell art on the beach, 86-47. You see, James Comey has inspired a bunch of copycats. Somebody burned it into the grass last week on the National Mall, the grass near the White House. It says 86-47. Somebody destroyed a bunch of the grass in order to copycat James Comey, who is now being prosecuted for threatening the president of the United States. That's who Greasy Gavin is standing up for. I'm just like James Comey.
1: And a woman that a jury found Donald Trump had sexually abused. One by one, anyone who has...
2: Who's like a big fat liar. And that effort was funded by Reid Hoffman, big left-wing donor, again, designed to do the very thing that that you have Gavin Newsom projecting on President Trump, which is to use the justice system as a means to rig the election against President Trump and his voters.
1: Challenge Donald Trump has ended up on his hit list. And today, I proudly join that list. After calling for my arrest last year...
2: Most people on a hit list are very eager to go public with, I'm on a hit list.
1: Donald Trump directed his Department of Justice to investigate me. And just in the last week, I've learned that campaign has reached my own home to get me. He's coming after my wife, Jen.
2: I thought that was your partner. I didn't think... That's very regressive of you to call her your wife.
1: A public servant. A woman who's dedicated her life to supporting women and girls. Someone who has done nothing wrong other than having the temerity to advocate for what she believes in.
2: She is kind of a weirdo. Have you ever seen her on stage? There's something super creepy about that chick. What was the thing we were playing from her recently, Jim? She was all in on, like, transing the children or something. It was very creepy. She's never done anything wrong, except for being a whack job. And marrying you.
1: They can't intimidate me. They'll go after the mother of our children. Donald Trump picked the wrong target.
2: Oh, yeah, I'm
1: sure. We have nothing to hide. His political operatives can take every record and read every page, but they'll be looking in the wrong place. Because if they really want to find corruption, look no further than 1600 Pennsylvania Avenue. Donald Trump is selling the presidency.
2: Is he?
1: He's running the largest cash heist in American political history, trading foreign tariff relief for approval of his golf courses, day trading behind the Resolute desk, dumping hundreds of millions of dollars in personal profit.
2: These are left-wing conspiracy theories that have been disproven over and over and over again. But, of course, Greasy Gavin Newsom has bought them, or at least is advancing them hook, line, and sinker to the weak and vicious-minded people make up his base. And he's now trying to stage this for a presidential run. Now, the New York Times has written this up and released it. This is all just transpiring in the last few minutes. This is a 2:19 p.m. Eastern Time publication by the New York Times. Newsom says Trump's Justice Department is investigating him and his wife. Well, wouldn't the key be, what are they being investigated for? What's at the center of it? It's because I'm so good at tweeting. That's what Gavin Newsom says. I don't think it's because you're so good at tweeting. I've seen your tweets. They suck. So it's not that. If it was because he was scared of your tweets, I don't think there would be an investigation. I don't think they're worried at all about the quality of your Twitter account. Now, here's what the Times says. Federal agents have questioned friends and associates of Governor Gavin Newsom of California and his wife. Mr. Newsom said on Monday in a deranged video, I'm just kidding, I added deranged, but that it is true, deranged video in which he accused President Trump of using the Justice Department to punish a political enemy.

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0: You know what's kind of crazy about these lib gatherings? You know, they actually have access to talented people, or at least people that we were told are talented, people who perform in Hollywood movies, people who perform in concerts where thousands upon thousands of people pay money to go listen. And then all of a sudden, they get on the stage at these political events, and it is the most hackneyed, amateur hour garbage. It is a total assault on our eyes and on our ears. What they say, none of this would approach what any of you would call talent or pleasing. But this is what they came up with. This was the counter programming to the UFC thing that happened at the White House on Sunday night. I got a lot of questions on CNN over the past few weeks about the UFC thing. And of course, all the questions were, you know, somewhat hostile or sneering in nature. Should we really be doing things like this? And my question is, why not? Why not? Why can't the President of the United States, on Flag Day, in the run-up to America's 250th birthday, do an event with a group of sports entertainers that, let's be honest, it's one of the most popular and fastest growing sports in the world? Why can't the President of the United States have some interaction with this organization? I kept getting asked over and over and over again, why is he allowed to do this? Why is this appropriate? This is a spectacle. This isn't. But you know what I realized is Democrats aren't used to presidents in the Republican Party having access to Hollywood. They're not used to them having access to entertainment. They're not used to them having access to people who are relevant in our culture. They think they should have a monopoly on that. All of a sudden, Dana White and the UFC guys come along and they're friends with Donald Trump. Now it's a problem. Now it's not dignified. Now it's a spectacle. But of course, when they spend all their time running around with people like Bette Midler and Robert De Niro and Julia Roberts, these absolute lunatics, that's fine. But no, we're not. If you're a Republican, you're not allowed to have any conversations with, interaction with, or public engagement with people in our culture who are relevant to lots of folks out there. It was a political matter. I mean, who watches UFC? Young men. Who's a big part of the Republican or Trump coalition? Young men. So, of course, the Democrats wanted to shut it down. All right, joining us now live, Carlos Jimenez, representing Florida's 28th Congressional District, member of Congress. He's on the House Armed Services Committee and on the Homeland Security Committee. Congressman, thanks for joining us here on the Scott Jennings Show. Want to get your reaction to all the news on Iran. Obviously, we got a lot of troops and a lot of military equipment in theater over there, but we have a 60-day window here to negotiate a final agreement with Iran. That's kind of the news of the day. How's all of it strike you this morning?
1: I don't know how it strikes me. I'm hopeful that something can come out of the entire negotiations, et cetera. We do have, you know, leverage over them. But, you know, we have a bunch of their assets. We have the naval blockade and all. And so, you know, I'm hopeful that this is a peace and a lasting peace. But I'm also cognizant of the fact that we're dealing with the Iranian regime and we know exactly who they are and what they are. And I've been watching them for 47 years. And so, I know that President Trump has been watching them for 47 years. So he's going to be very cautious in his negotiations. And I'm going to take it at his word that the one thing that we're going to get out of this is that Iran will never, ever have a nuclear weapon. The second thing is that the Straits of Hormuz are going to be open and open to all shipping without tolls. And that if we achieve those two things, I think it's a success. And we're also able to get that they will no longer be funding their proxy groups and funding basically terrorism. Then also that's another great success. And if we can get the Arab countries to join the Abraham Accords, that means that, you know, you will have a lasting peace in the Middle East. And as

is here. Now, broadcasting from the underground command post, deep in the bowels of a hidden bunker, somewhere under the brick and steel of a nondescript building, we've once again made contact with our leader, Mark Levin.

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1: He didn't do quite as well as their parents and grandparents. Not anymore. For the first time, people who are retiring today, again, this is in 2015, 11 years ago, I should say, will receive less in benefits than they paid in. And you people who are on Social Security right now, you're receiving less in benefits than you paid in on the average, based on actuarial tables. You're receiving less in benefits than you paid in. So you get less than what you paid in, and nonetheless, in less than 10 years, the amount is going to be slashed by 22%. The tax will go up significantly on younger people who are still paying into it. And let me tell you something, no tax on Social Security now. In 10 years, they will be significantly increasing taxes on Social Security. This is what happens when government gets its hands on money. When you hear Elizabeth Warren and others talk about taking money from Elon Musk, $1 trillion, 5% would pay for health care for it. No, it wouldn't. Whatever happened to all that tobacco money? You remember those lawsuits, Mr. Producer? Hundreds and hundreds of billions that tobacco companies paid to states? Hundreds and hundreds of billions that were paid to states for health care services and so forth. It was a settlement. Well, let me ask you folks a question. Where is that money? It's gone. It was spent a long, long time ago. And what I'm reading to you about Social Security is happening to Medicare as well. Now, here's the deal. In Medicaid, which is another insurance program specifically for the impoverished, in Medicaid, Biden and the Democrats were putting illegal aliens on Medicaid. And one of the big fights that occurred about a year ago over Medicaid, when Elon Musk thought that ought to be cut, the President of the United States said, yes, cut. The House and Senate Republicans said, yes, remove that. This is ridiculous. The Democrats fought to keep illegal aliens on Medicaid. Now, temporarily, at least, they're off Medicaid because of the big, beautiful bill, thanks to Trump and the GOP. But the Democrats, the minute they take power, they're going to put illegal aliens back on Medicaid. And for all I know, they're going to put them on Medicare and Social Security. Social Security is massive fraud going on. Massive fraud from people who are not supposed to be receiving money, including illegal aliens. Including illegal aliens. So what if we had health care for all? What if we took Medicare and expanded it to every single person in the nation? What then? What then? What would happen to the program? It's already going broke. It already needs to be addressed. What would happen to the program? Well, Bernie Sanders would tell you, well, everyone's going to contribute to it. Yes, but everybody's going to take out of it. A 7-year-old doesn't contribute to it. So everybody's going to be taking out of it and putting it in. Well, let me ask you something. If it worked like a real insurance program, why would we need everybody to be in Medicare, Mr. Producer? Wouldn't even make any sense. It's not going to be run efficiently. Who's going to run it? Who do you go to if it's not run properly? Will you be able to see the doctor of your choice? Will you be able to see the doctor of your choice when you want to see the doctor of your choice? What if you have a horrific condition that needs immediate attention? You're going to get immediate attention? What if you need an operation? What if you think you have cancer? What if it turns out you have cancer? Will you get immediate care and so forth? Well, we know you won't, because our neighbor to the north, Canada, has government-run health care. And it takes literally months to see a specialist. Months! You could be dead by then. Or the seriousness of the illness would have spread so badly, it's too late. And it happens all the time. So people in Canada, and I might add Britain, as well as other socialist countries, they try and get their health care here. People with heart disease try to come down here.

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1: Even if the United States disagrees, that is the only position he could take and should take. Just as our president would take exactly the same position if some other country were saying, hey, look, the drug cartels shooting missiles into Texas, you know, they didn't actually kill anybody. It's okay. And besides, we're trying to work out a deal with Mexico, and you're going to disrupt it if you fight back. Now, how many presidents would last if they made a statement like that in this country? None. Nor should they. Nor should they. Really, I don't know how we're going to fix it, and it should be easy. And so where's the pressure placed? Is it placed on Hamas? No. Why? It's a terrorist regime. They'll tell you to go stick it. Is it placed on Iran? No. Because the big deal that we're trying to get, we don't want to harm that. We got all kinds of money flowing, this going on. So where's all the pressure? Netanyahu, what an ingrate. What an ingrate. The Israel wasn't for us, you know. The truth is, if it wasn't for us, Israel would have destroyed Iran by now. Lest we forget, last June, there was a 12-day war in which they were destroying Iran. They destroyed their radar system before they were destroyed. Like the second time this last time, as they tried to rebuild them, they destroyed them. They destroyed the ground-to-air missiles. They destroyed their air force. They destroyed everything. And they wanted to go in for the kill, and yet again, we pulled them back. But the air, the space was cleaned out. The ability of our bombers to come through was cleaned out. And we bombed them. We did, United States, with our great bombers, our great bombs, and hit their nuclear sites. Very important. Very important. And so, they're the ones who have lost lives fighting Hamas. They're the ones who lost lives on October 7th. They're the ones who lost lives fighting Hezbollah. And I don't understand this Hezbollah thing. Hezbollah has killed many of our people. So you know what they did the other day, America? One of these commanders of Hezbollah, they killed him. You know what he did during the Iraq War? He kidnapped five of our soldiers. I want you to listen to me. This Iranian terrorist working for Hezbollah in Lebanon goes to Iraq. They kidnapped five of our soldiers. You know what he did to them? He executed them. One by one. Americans. Israel killed this guy yesterday. We don't even thank them. You know what we told them? They're being provocative. They went towards Beirut. They're going to screw up the deal. I go, what? What? They just avenged the murder of five of our soldiers. Now, if five of our soldiers were killed today by Iran, what would we do? I hope we would do something very aggressive, right? I believe we would. They hit a helicopter. We gave them 2 days out, and we're going to give them three. So Iran's playing this. They're saying, okay, Hezbollah has to be included in any peace deal. Israel has to get out of Lebanon. Now Israel's got a buffer zone that they made. They're at great cost to their IDF. You know, they have soldiers, too. They have young men and women, too, and they're getting killed. And it's like no big deal. No big deal. They're the ones that have boots on the ground. Real boots on the ground. And so this is an area of contention with me and, quite frankly, the administration. I admit that. I admit it. It bothers me a lot. And I think if this keeps up, we're going to cost Netanyahu the election. We'll get some liberal in there who will be prime minister. And they will not